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8: 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Sean stacking the money Graham with my partner in picks, Ryan Real Money Kramer. What's up, Kramer?
9: Just had an aggressive interaction with a fan who was working the NFL slot pretty hard.
8: Oh, there you go. Shout out to the D-Gens and playoff baseball update, courtesy of Johnny's request. Brewers up 3-2, middle of the eighth. Kramer, you got any baseball action?
9: I have a small piece of the Brewers to make the World Series and some weird co-authored bet with Rosenberg. But other than that, no. Now, you know, go Yankees, I guess.
8: Okay, we're gonna stick to what we know. The NFL joining us on the Progressive Guest Line, VSiN's own Aaron Moore. Aaron, thanks for hopping on, man. Appreciate it.
10: You got it, guys. Good talking to you.
8: Yeah, thanks for hopping on. You sent over a bunch of props you like. Of course, you can get all of Aaron's plays over at VSiN.com/picks for the VSiN Pro. Let's start with my Philadelphia Eagles. You got to play there. What are you doing here, Eagles-Rams?
10: Well, Sean, looking at it, when we handicap these player props, I'm looking at certain angles, and you want to listen to the news. You want to look at trends. So I'm going to take Saquon Barkley over 16.5 rushing attempts. And normally when I'm playing player props, I want to go under. We just know, obviously, there's a lot of reasons. But if you just hear the criticism of the Eagles offense this year, how a lot of people are saying Jalen Hurts isn't the same guy. Unfortunately for the Eagles, the offense seems to be the same. There's no Devontae Smith. So I think if the Eagles are going to get right against the Rams as a home dog here, I think Barkley has to get the ball. So 16.5 carries, I think, is a pretty good number here. He's had 15 two of the last three games, so we have to get a couple more from him. But if the Eagles are going to beat the Rams, I think they're going to have to play a little bit more ball control. There's no Devontae Smith. And if you just look at the Eagles, Sean, I don't know how much you want to have Jalen Hurts having the game in his hands. So maybe it goes to Barkley.
9: And yeah. I would say that watching games with Sean, a big Eagles fan, maybe one of the bigger positives of the season has been when Barkley has gotten the ball in his hands and had some space to operate.
8: Yeah, I mean, Hurts played very well those first two games, but did not obviously look good in the Chicago game. But to your point, I agree. Like, the big criticism of the Eagles offense was that run game was working in the first half. Saquon was getting yardage, and they just got away from it in the second half. They had a couple, like, run attempts that didn't go, and they just got away from it and kind of, you know, fell back on some of their bad habits of the previous offense. So I think there's going to be a concerted effort to get the running game going. And yes, OptAI agrees with you. They got this projected at 17.3. So I'd be very surprised if he doesn't get a heavy workload here at home against the Rams.
9: Yeah, I mean, we were discussing when I was discussing the Zach Ertz 2 touchdown with you, I was like, this does seem like a Saquon to the moon game.
8: And Saquon has had massive games historically against the Rams, so I think they're going to come in with that mindset. Let's head over to the Monday night game for the Falcons and the Saints. It's the Katrina anniversary. That dome should be rocking. What are you doing prop-wise here, Aaron?
10: So, guys, I'm taking a prop that I don't normally go to, and I know it's one of your money areas here. Yes. I'm going to go anytime touchdown, Kendre Miller, and I got that at +280. And the way I look at it is you're going to have Miller and Alvin Kamara possibly trading off carries for the Saints, and I just don't think Kamara is really much of an option at all or a weapon. So if the Saints get the ball near the goal line, if they get it in the red zone, I think it's Kendre Miller's really going to pound it. And if it's there's no Travis Achane here, that the idea is if New Orleans runs the ball, I don't think Kamara really is that good of an option, as I said. So I'm looking at Miller here at +280, and that number is higher than the Kamara. So if I have Miller as the better option here and the Kamara, +270 for Kamara, something like that, where I'm getting a better number on Kendre Miller, I'm going to take the anytime touchdown for him.
9: And we saw it, like, to start the season, it was kind of shocking. Like, whoa, Kendre Miller's getting the real running back work stuff here. Very interesting stuff. And that is a very nice price. We expect there to be points in that game.
8: Yeah.
9: The NFC South hate week always turns into shootouts.
8: Like the angle, and, yes, certainly a good price. I'm seeing as high as, like, +280. So Kendre Miller to get in the end zone, like the analysis. What about the London game? Commanders, Colts taking it over to London. You're welcome, London. What do we got here for a prop you like in that game?
10: Now I'm going back into my area here, and that's going to be quarterback carries. It's just the sexiest of all picks here. Taking under 3.5 rush attempts for Daniel Jones. And he's had three carries in two of the games he's played so far this year. So hopefully he stays at that number. And you just look at Daniel Jones, not really a running option because of injury. I like Washington in this game. So it's just a number I thought was a little too high, where Daniel Jones, with those three carries in two of his last three games, that looks to be the max. So I just don't see him carrying the ball that much. And not sure if it really makes that much of a correlation, but Washington last week against Seattle.

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9: 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Eight and a half hours?
10: 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I was rounding.
9: Okay. 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
9: Kramer, time for our best bets. For me, give me the Chicago Bears laying the 3. So even if you have to pay a little bit for the juice, I think it's worth it. Give me Carolina plus 3.5, like the Panthers.
10: Would you buy the Bears down?
9: I did, yes.
10: Wow, okay. You don't do that very often.
9: No, and may have happened. Last week, I was very annoyed having the Ravens minus 3.5 at even money. So I told myself, anytime we lock up a minus 3 on the show and it becomes 3.5, and I'm betting it here at the Circa, I'm just going to eat the chalk. And
10: so you're more of a buy to push, not buy to win.
9: Just in this case, I lose.
10: Like buy onto a key number versus buying off a key number.
9: It's not a big strategy overall. I very rarely do it. It's only when I lock up a 3 on the podcast and it becomes 3.5 when I'm betting here at Circa. I just don't want to deal with that again last week. Very annoying. Love the Patriots plus 7. Again, close your eyes special. I'm riding all the close your eyes special, including the Philadelphia Eagles. Close your eyes special, obviously great ATS, but pretty good straight up. Nick Sirianni owns Sean McVay. Give me the Eagles plus 165 on the money line.
10: Oh, so not playing the close your eyes special, going for the money line.
9: Yeah. Diabolical. Well, the close your eyes special applies to the spread and the money line.
10: The trend is the spread, but yes, you can extend it to the money line. Very bold of you. Very confident.
9: I'm going to hop on Aaron Moore's play that he gave out. Kyler Murray under 29.5 pass attempts. Love the logic and made a very good case. Again, check out his picks, all of our picks, for the VSiN pros over at VSiN.com/picks. Mentioned him and the anytime touchdown. I do like Ryan Miller to get in the end zone at 16-1. Fun long shot. To me, he's a similar build and receiver type that we saw with Ted Hurst getting in the end zone. And I'm also going to play Ryan Miller 60 plus receiving yards. You know, if the Vikings are out to a huge lead and the Dolphins are chucking it in garbage time, we saw him catch a 70-yard touchdown pass against the 49ers. Would not be surprised if he gets one deep shot. His Ryan Miller to have 60 receiving yards, Ryan, 23-1. So fun little ladder there. He's a real boom or bust guy, but we've already seen a 70-yard touchdown.
10: Can I just bring it to your attention?
9: Sure.
10: His 2 touchdowns at the Green Book is 170-1.
9: That's insane.
10: If you're going to play these escalators, you might as well sprinkle.
9: All right, maybe
10: if you play the 1, you got to play the 2. That's a 10-fold. That's a 10xer on top of 16-1.
9: All right, you're right. Darren Waller first touchdown at 22-1. Zach Ertz to get into the end zone twice at 60-1. And then a couple more props that I put together as a parlay. Obviously, I like him as individual legs, but Michael Wilson over 57.5 receiving yards. Jalen Daniels over a half passing TD at minus 160. JSN to get in the end zone at minus 120. And Chase Brown under 58.5 rushing yards. Kramer, what do you got for the folks?
10: All right. NFL sides, Jags plus 2.5, Niners minus 2.5. Texans minus 3. Dallas sucks. Bucks plus the 3.5. And I'm very close to pulling the trigger on both primetime road games. Have not pulled the trigger yet on either one of those games. Eagles plus the 3.5. Patriots plus the 7. I will be on the Close Your Eyes special as I do attend church on Sundays. Props. Some of these we talked about on the Friday show. I'll rehash them. Some of them we did not. But Jalen Daniels, rushing yards over 31.5. I just love the idea of him knowing that his best bet's going to be his legs. And I haven't seen anything from this Packers defense that makes me like them to bottle any of this up. They've not been good at bottling up quarterbacks so far. Anytime touchdown for him is plus 385. And I enjoy that by itself. I enjoy that in parlays, if you'd like to do that. Patrick Mahomes to rush for 15.5 yards or more. Max Crosby and this defensive front are getting it done. I like the idea that Mahomes faked us all out with a fake knee injury and a fake knee brace in the summer, and he looks pretty good out there scampering around. Christian McCaffrey to go over the 64.5 rushing yards. Denver being a bottom five rush defense was not in my cards this season, And while they have not given Christian McCaffrey the bell cow's work, he's spoken about how much it means to him to get to play the Broncos this week, the team that his dad played for when he was a kid. Over 64.5 rushing yards. Derrick Henry to go under the 99.5 rushing yards. We discussed this. Everyone is so obviously talking about the revenge spot for Derrick Henry. He wanted to stay a Titan, maybe. I don't believe that at all. They didn't give him an offer. Okay, great. Your offensive line is in shambles. You have a guard playing center who's never played center before. I'll take the under 99.5 rushing yards. Bryce Young to go over 1.5 passing touchdowns. I don't care what side you like in the game. I think there's going to be some points, and I think if there's going to be some points, I think they're going to be able to pass the ball. We like the tight ends to score a touchdown, so if we're going to parlay the any times together, Sean, we might as well throw Bryce Young in there over the 1.5 passing touchdowns and put the old correlation engine on its toes and see if it knows what we're doing. Jeffrey said, was that a Bryce Young small dog bark? I mean, 1.5 passing touchdowns.

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8: On the next, a numbers game, guessing lines, week number 5 in the National Football League. 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In that process, we try to extract value. 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Interactive game, guess your own line, figure out what your bets might be. 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
9: Welcome back to this Friday edition of Prop Points here on VSiN. I'm John Hansen, Josh Chevalier of Fantasy Points College Football to join us in the next segment. But time now to pop out some leans and touchdown props for week number four. And two of the three leans I would be all in on if we didn't have a trace of injury concern. So that's why we're only going to make them leans. But I did want to pass along unbelievable data for Zay Flowers, over 66.5 receiving yards, -115 over on BetMGM. The Titans have used cover four at the league's fourth highest rate, 28%. Flowers sees a 23% boost to his targets per route run against cover four over the last two seasons. That is the eighth best among all wide receivers. Meanwhile, Rashad Bateman sees a 36% drop to his targets per route run in that span. They also use the seventh highest rate of two high safeties at 64%. And Flowers averages an absolutely ungodly 6.13 yards per route run and 0.47 targets per route run. Excellent number on 15 routes against the look this season. He was limited to open up the practice week on Wednesday. He did get in a full practice yesterday, which certainly is a great sign. And I will say this, if he plays the full game, he might actually duplicate or replicate what Devontae Smith did in this matchup 2 weeks ago, and that was drop 10 grabs for 117 and a touchdown on 13 targets. And next up, not to pile on with Drake May, but, you know, it's an opportunity. And not great odds here, by the way, quite frankly. It's minus 135 at BetMGM. But we'll go over 0.5 interceptions, a.k.a. May thrown a pick, because they're hurting. They're going to have a couple of their key defensive players out, so Buffalo should just roll all over them. They use cover three and cover four, do the Bills, 58% of the time. And May averages a very terrible 5.82 YPA with a horrible 50.9 passer rating. It's not the ideal matchup, an ideal matchup for any of their receivers either, especially Romeo Dobbs. Now, Dobbs may get a break with Christian Benford out of practice all week. I'm not sure what his status is, but May struggled in this matchup last year when he was the MVP runner-up. He had 428 passing yards total in two games with zero touchdowns last year. Of course, this year, he leads the NFL in turnovers, and unfortunately for him and the Patriot fans and our producer, Michael Cohen, he has unfortunately been a complete bust. Next up here, this one here is a great matchup and a great number. But I'm trying to be a little bit more responsible because Jalen Waddle was walking around in a boot earlier in the week. Now, I went in, I looked at Sean Payton's comments. He totally downplayed it. But then again, you never know with Sean Payton. But he was a full go on Wednesday and today, or Thursday, sorry. So, I mean, he should be fine. This is why we're popping it out, because this line is excellent. 56.5 at minus 114 on FanDuel. And here's why. The 49ers have deployed cover three at a top five rate so far this season, just under 50%. And since the start of last season, Waddle averages by far the highest targets per route run of any Broncos receiver against cover three. It's a 18% boost against all other shells. His yards per route run against the shell increases to 3.17, which is ridiculously good. That is good for a 68% boost, and that is eighth best among all wide receivers. It does not hurt as well that fellow wideout Pat Bryant sees a 23% reduction to his targets per route run against this shell. And here's the kicker. The Broncos have faced a team that runs cover three 23% or more only once so far this season, week two against the Jaguars, when Waddle dropped eight grabs for a 138 receiving yards. He's also looking pretty good with Denver being a 2.5-point road underdog with a solid 48-point total expected. So I wish he wasn't on the injury report, because I'd be all in on this puppy. But it is a lean that we're going to throw out here on the program. We're also going to throw out four touchdown props, starting with Brenton Strange. My man is due. I thought this number was pretty good at plus 270 at DK. We're going to see a tough matchup against DJ Turner for Jacoby Myers, so it should be another Parker Washington game. But, you know, let's hope that the other team can make Trevor Lawrence actually throw the ball a little bit more. He's only throwing it 27 times per game, and I think the Bengals are obviously well-equipped to do that with Joe Burrow and his receivers. They have actually not yet given up a touchdown to a tight end this year, but they are due. They also, of course, as we know, give up the second most receiving yards per game at 99.7, the third most targets per game to tight ends at 30, and the third most receptions per game, 7.7, to tight ends. More on Brenton Strange coming up later on in the program. And also, George Pickens, I think week two will be the week of George, basically, based on the schematics of it. A lot of single high safety looks, two high safeties. That's more of a CeeDee Lamb thing. So I am fully expecting a big game from George Pickens. So we'll go in on the touchdown prop at plus 170. We also have more on Mr. George Pickens on the other side. And then also, how about this? Darren Waller, unbelievable. Anytime touchdown at plus 255, you really can't ask for a better matchup. Detroit gives up the most targets, 38, receptions 29, yards 351, and touchdowns 6 to tight end so far, along with the second highest target market share at 33.3%. It's also a good matchup based on coverages. Detroit uses cover 3 at the 6th highest rate. He averages a very strong 2.40 yards per route run against the coverage. I am expecting this to be a little bit of a shootout with 50-plus points expected. And speaking of that game and that potential shootout, let's go with Isaac Tesla at plus 475 on DK. We do have the second highest total on the board at 51.5. The Panthers just put both starting corners on IR this week. Detroit has a pretty fat implied total of 27 points, and my man is due. He's actually done a little bit better. He's kind of scratching and clawing back to respectability and back to Jared Goff's good graces, because he did not have a very good summer, but he's starting to make some plays here. So I do love that one as well. So I think we'll get two of these four. I feel pretty good about it. Probably the Brenton Strange at plus 270 on DK. And if I had to guess, I would guess once again, Darren Waller. All he does is score touchdowns. He's a new Chris Carter. Anytime touchdown at plus 255 on DK. When we return on the other side, Josh Chevalier of Fantasy Points College Football will join us. And then I will pop out my official prop plays for week 4 in the NFL. But first, Fanatics Sports and Casino is the only sports book that rewards every bet. 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Our guy, Josh Chevalier, college football analyst over at fantasypoints.com, will join us. He's got action in Louisville at NC State tomorrow. He's got more action Miami at Clemson. Also looking forward to a play from Indiana at Rutgers. We also have, what else? We've got a dude with a badass name for the number 10 rank BYU club at TCU. We're also going to take a look at a prop that he likes out of Virginia at Florida State tomorrow at 3:30. We will also, of course, pop out my favorite props for week 4, along with a best bet at the end of the show. But hang for Josh Chevalier of Fantasy Points College Football next here on this Friday edition of Prop Points on VSiN.
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9: A Friday edition of Prop Points continues right now on VSiN, and we go to the progressive guest line, Josh Chevalier, college football analyst over at fantasypoints.com, on X at CFF Guys. Another winning week. Last week, Josh, at 3-2, and how close were you to even doing better than 3-2? And how are you?
17: Yeah, we were an injury away. Winston Watkins, Mario Craver from Texas A&M got hurt in the first half. Had like 31 yards, so I think you would have hit his prop at 59.5. So unfortunate, but injuries happen. Usually they don't happen to wide receivers. So glad to be taking more wide receivers this week, and hopefully we can hit the overs on these and go 4-1 at least.
9: Yeah, well, hopefully, if you're going to get hurt, can you go over the prop and then get hurt? Like, that's, you know, like, can you score or something? You know, it's unfortunate, but what can we do? Nothing other than keep firing. Yeah. And that's what we're going to do. Louisville at NC State tomorrow, 3:30 p.m. Eastern. Your guy, you played the over last week. It hit. Trey Richardson, over 64.5 receiving yards, and he has hit this prop every week. What do you see there?
17: Yeah, look, this is also a guy we took week one against Ole Miss, and he hit the over there too. I mean, this is just a guy we like because he's explosive, and he gets a lot of action in that offense. Like you said, he's hit this prop every week, 64.5. This matchup against NC State's actually even better than what he's had at all this season. They allowed two wide receivers over the last 2 weeks to go over 80-plus yards for each team that they played. So Vanderbilt had two 80-plus yard wide receivers, and so did App State last week. And, you know, the Louisville offense is just better than those two. So I'm expecting another over week pretty easy, I think, for Trey Richardson. I just don't think the market, for whatever reason, has caught up on just how good this guy is.
9: And by the way, most of these props are, well, all of them are either prize picks or underdogs. So just FYI on that. Moving on to your next one here. And I lost my play. Oh, it's the stud, Malachi Toney of the U, over 105 receiving yards over there on underdog as number four. Miami is at Clemson tomorrow night at 7:30 p.m. Eastern. Man, my man is... he's gone over 95.5, right, in 3 of 5 games. So why are you encouraged to go triple digits with this puppy?
17: I mean, he's going for the Blitnikoff Award, man. And yeah, look, this matchup on paper is tough. Like, Clemson's a great defense. They got Ashton Hampton there on the outside. But I think the one thing that gives Malachi Toney an advantage is that Clemson plays more man coverage than any defense in the entire nation. Now, the last team that tried to play man coverage against Malachi Toney was Stanford week one. He had 200 yards at halftime in that matchup. So, look, I mean, you don't play man coverage against Malachi Toney unless you're going to pay for it. And I think he'll make them pay. Even if they have Ashton Hampton follow him around, I still think that Malachi Toney's ultimately going to have success in this game and kill it. I just think 100.5 is still a little bit low, and it keeps fluctuating. It has gone as low as 98.5. So you could wait and possibly get this even lower than it is now.
9: Number three on your list from my old home state, KJ Duff of the Rutgers Scarlet Knights, over 79.5 receiving yards over there on underdog as number six. Indiana is at Rutgers tomorrow at 8 p.m. He's averaging over 7 grabs a week, right? Is that correct? What do you got here? I mean, this guy's putting up ballistic numbers.
17: Well, just know that his target share is 38.9%. He's getting 12 targets per week. And he's not a slot receiver. I mean, this kid is 6'6", like 220 pounds. He is huge on the outside. And while Indiana has been good over the last couple of years against the pass, they're pretty average this year. They're 72nd in EPA per pass. So you can get them, I think, on the outside. And look, Rutgers is 23.5 point dogs, and they have their star running back Antoine Raymond out. Essentially, KJ Duff is all that they have. So 79.5, although it does come against an Indiana defense that has been good in the past, I do think they're gettable. And when a guy's averaging 137.5 receiving yards, 79.5 feels totally doable. We haven't projected at 88 receiving yards at fantasy points. So good 9-yard cushion there for us in this game where they're going to have to pass the ball a lot.
9: How does this guy compare to like Kenny Britt? Because as far as I'm concerned, I was a big Kenny Britt guy. He might be one of the best receivers ever at Rutgers.
17: I mean, he's right up there with Kenny Britt. I mean, this guy is a future NFL guy. He's top five in like every metric right now in college football. The scouts love him. So he's a guy that he had Ian Strong there last year, who's going to be also an NFL wide receiver. And he was killing it last year, too. So, you know, all the things you want to see, you see from KJ Duff.
9: Josh Chevalier, Fantasy Points College Football on the X Machine at CFF Guys. And next up, you've got a dude with a badass name. And I do have the term here. We're talking legend Glasker of BYU. It's called nominative determinism. And basically that means if you have a badass name, you might end up being a badass. So apparently it's working for legend Glasker of BYU up against TCU tomorrow at 7 p.m. You like the over 46.5 receiving yards. Dude's averaging 90 yards a game, right?
17: Yeah. I mean, legend's awesome. True freshman coming in. Funny story about his name. So the story goes that his dad wanted to name him after himself, but his wife wouldn't let him. So he named him Legend.
9: Nice.
17: I love that story. But Legend Glasker, amazing freshman that's come in and is really, like they're saying, I was listening to some beat writers and they're saying, man, this guy is probably the best deep threat that we've ever had at BYU. And there's some good names there in the past, including a guy that's doing okay in the NFL, Puka Nacua. So Legend Glasker, man, he's amazing, averaging 24 and a half yards per catch. And look, TCU's defense is okay, but they haven't faced anybody nearly as dynamic as Legend Glasker. You know, BYU is a 6.5-point favorite on the road, but I do think that it's going to be close enough of a game that Legend Glasker is going to be in there. And all it takes is two catches to get over 46.5 yards. Again, I just don't think the market has caught up on this guy yet.
9: You got Virginia at Florida State tomorrow, 3:30 p.m. Eastern, and you are liking Rico Flores Jr. of Virginia over 41.5 receiving yards over there on Underdog. I see crushed my Delaware Blue Hens, 9 for $113 and a tutty, and you're liking him. I mean, he looks like Virginia's number one wide receiver.
17: Yeah, I mean, he definitely looks like Virginia's number one wide receiver. And FSU has just been terrible against the pass. Two opposing wide receivers alone, they're giving up 250 yards passing per game. They're averaging three wide receivers per team going over this 41.5 yard mark. And so Rico Flores, I mean, he's only 41.5 because he's only played in a couple games because he started off the year with a hamstring injury. But I mean, it takes him three catches to get over 41.5 yards. This feels like what I think is the safest call this week. You can go on Underdog. You can go on Prize Picks. You can get it. I put a lot of money down on this one specifically because I think Rico is pretty much a lock to go over 41.5 receiving yards this week.
9: Rico will be suave. And then finally, number 8, Florida at number 25, Missouri, tomorrow at 3:30. Jaden Baugh of Florida. It's a big number, 117.5 rushing yards over on Prize Picks. Of course, he's averaging about 21 carries a game for $150. And correct me if I'm wrong, but isn't Jaden Baugh right now considered the consensus RB1 in next year's draft?
17: That's right. And this guy's a tackle breaking machine. I mean, he's got 34 missed tackles on the year, leading the nation. And this Missouri defense has given up 12 missed tackles per game. So 48 tackles total on the year that they've missed. They have a 59.4 tackling grade. I mean, they're terrible. Last week alone, they gave up 9 missed tackles to Fluff Bothwell. And look, if you give up that many missed tackles to Jaden Baugh, he's going to make you pay for it. His lowest output on the year rushing yards wise, 136 yards. So we still got a 20-yard cushion there. So I like Jaden Baugh. I mean, the last 2 weeks, they've given him 27 carries on average. So they're feeding this guy like crazy. I love Baugh to go over in this one. As long as there's no injury, he should be totally fine to go over.
9: Great stuff as always. Trey Richardson over 64.5 receiving yards. Malachi Toney over 100.5 receiving yards. KJ Duff over 79.5 receiving yards. Legend Glasker over 46.5 receiving yards. And Rico Flores over 41.5 receiving yards. And Jaden Baugh over 117.5 rushing yards. Great stuff, Josh. Appreciate it. Good luck with all the plays. We'll talk to you next week, sir. And when we return for the final segment, you got it. We'll pop out all my plays for week 4 here on this Friday edition of Prop Points on VSiN.
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19: 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She'll share her journey from a neuroscience researcher to leading a major technology transfer initiative and explaining how she helps turn lab discoveries into real-world economic impact. In the Rooted in the Mountain State segment, presented by the West Virginia Department of Agriculture, we'll learn about Sassafras Ridge and the folks who are growing elderberries up there. There are about 45 to 50,000 West Virginians who rely on the Healthcare Exchange, or the ACA, for their health insurance coverage. For lower-income individuals, there are some cost subsidies. For those who may have illness, the product is guaranteed issue. The annual open enrollment period is coming up, and we talk with Jeremy Smith, an ACA navigator, about crucial dates and steps you should be aware of. If you're a regular listener, you know I like to report on small businesses and small business people who may sell food or other products at fairs and festivals. Today, we'll hear from James Enix from Tropopica, a local food vendor who I talked with earlier this summer at the Mason County Fair. Now, let's go to the leadership table with General Hoyer.
20: 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I'm Jim Hoyer, born and raised in West Virginia, a husband, a father, a new grandfather, and a retired military leader, serving for over 40 years in public leadership for our state and nation. Now, the most important mission I have going forward is to educate, motivate, and empower our next generation of leaders. At the leadership table with us today is Arianna Lesh. Arianna is the new CEO of the National Science Foundation's Resilient Energy Technology and Infrastructure Engine, and we're going to talk more about that in just a minute. From leading WVU's commercialization and innovation efforts to working with student researchers and entrepreneurs, I've had the opportunity to work with and watch Arianna. She has become very adept at helping take research and putting into practical application something that's really important for economic growth in West Virginia. So, Arianna, it's a pleasure to have you at the leadership table with us today.
21: Thanks so much for having me. It's great to be here.
20: So, we're going to start by asking you the same first question we ask all of our guests. Please share with us a standout moment when you learned something really important about leadership.
21: Sure. It's a really interesting question because I think it's hard to define individual moments in my mind that really characterize what leadership means. But as you know, General, over the last few years, I've had the opportunity to lead the READY Consortium. Mm-hmm. Granted, it was in kind of a tester mode, if you will. But over that time, what I really recognized about being a leader in that situation is a couple things. One, it's really almost never about being the smartest person in the room. It's almost always about surrounding yourself with the smartest people that are in the room, and then figuring out how you can bring them together as a team. Again, over the last couple years leading the READY effort, I have often found myself as one of the more junior people in the room. And at times that was really, quite honestly, uncomfortable. But again, I realized that it's not about what you don't know in that moment. It's understanding that everybody that you have surrounded yourself with has a really unique and incredible capability set. And as long as you can figure out how to daisy chain and get all of those people working together, you have an opportunity to do something incredible. And so to me, that's really what I have found right now is what my leadership is about. It's how do I make the most of all of the assets and tools and people that we have coming together around this project.
20: That's a great example. And so from being in the national security space all my career, I think people in this country are too focused on national security is just how many bombers and missiles and those types of things that you have. It's it's about being able to be resilient. And it's about being able to be resilient in a lot of different aspects. And it's about having a culture of innovation. So why is the National Science Foundation so important in that space? And it's really probably more of a national security asset than anybody really wants to think about, and people don't know what it is. So can you give us a little bit of background on National Science Foundation?
21: Yeah. So first of all, you're 100% correct. Our ability as a country to continue down and continue to be the leaders in innovation is national security.
20: Right.
21: That is how we come up with our next generation technology to deploy out to our warfighters, but it's also how we secure things domestically at home, like our grid infrastructure. How do we make sure we keep the lights on?
20: Right.
21: How do we make sure we're more resilient to, you know, either intentional or unintentional threats to things like our water systems, right, or our public utility systems? Without academic and university-based innovation, that comes to a really grinding halt, and that is a really scary thing to think about. So the National Science Foundation has been one of the longest investors from the federal government's perspective into developing the next, again, kind of next generation of research and technology. A really interesting thing that the National Science Foundation, or NSF, has done, though, in the last 4 or 5 years is they have taken on this new lens where if you had looked at their portfolio of where they were investing about 10 years ago, a lot of it was more on what we would, I think, all consider kind of the basic science side of things, right? So understanding really important fundamental aspects of science and research and technology. They've now taken on this added lens of how do we actually take those technologies and, again, turn them into products, goods, services, you know, aspects, again, things that are really important to both our commercial market and also to the federal market.
20: So tell the story about the Engines program, how WVU got started in this, how you got partnered with Pitt and Carnegie Mellon and moved this thing to success.
21: The whole idea of this program is create these innovation clusters in areas where they aren't yet existing or aren't working as effectively as they could be. And that was the whole thought, is you take federal investment, infuse it to an area, marry that up with additional private funding, and then create something really, really unique. So when the initial opportunity came out, we at WVU, there was a few of us that got together pretty quickly, and we started thinking about, well, what topics could we take and craft into one of these Engines proposals? The Engines are also, it's a really unique funding opportunity because NSF was not prescriptive to say you have to respond in this sector or this technology domain. Their charge to the applicants was pick a topic that is important and critical to your region and that you know you can actually solve for.
20: Okay.
21: What topic is more important to our region than energy?
20: Right.
21: I mean, quite frankly, right, we are one of the longest and continue to be one of the highest energy producing regions in the entire country. That has also given us this amazing capability to build up an incredibly robust industrial base. But the challenge is now becoming, we are starting to see the early warning signs of what happens when your energy supply is no longer keeping up with demand.
20: Right.
21: And then when we start forecasting into the future of additional load that might come onto the grid, those warning signs become, I think, even more pressing and more concerning. But we knew from a WVU perspective that we have a lot of strengths in the energy space, but we could do a lot more if we bring other partners to the table. Again, we've got some deep expertise in specific areas within the energy field. But when you couple that with our partners at University of Pittsburgh and Carnegie Mellon, you start to build out something that can actually really fundamentally change how we are responding to energy needs as a country. And so that's what we did. We went out and we had those partners from the other universities, and then we started building around that. It was, well, who else do we need to bring to the table? We need to bring utility partners to the table. We need to bring workforce partners to the table. We need to bring capital partners to the table, right? And we started to build out this really interesting partner set that collectively, again, we can actually move the needle in terms of creating this region as a testbed of innovation for grid and energy resilience.
20: So I thank you for staying in West Virginia, taking that on, and thank you for joining us at the leadership table today.
0: Thanks for listening. This has been At the Leadership Table with retired Major General Jim Hoyer.
1: You are listening to the West Virginia Department of Agriculture's Rooted in the Mountain State. In 2022, West Virginia families purchased Sassafras Ridge with one clear intention: to ensure its future. Now producing elderberries in the heart of Appalachia, they are building something that honors everything that came before while reaching toward what comes next. Today we talk to the owners of that property, Marilyn Wren and her sister, Leslie Drake, owners of Sassafras Mountain Farms in Hinton, West Virginia.
22: So back in 2018, 2019, I decided that what I really wanted for myself and my family was a piece of land in West Virginia. As a West Virginian, it just felt like something I needed, and I wanted to have to leave to, you know, our three kids. So somewhere along the line, I was talking to Leslie about it, and my husband Stephen and I were going to go on a go look at some land that we had found through some websites, and you all tagged along and said, you know what, this is not a bad idea. We could do this too. And the quest began in earnest.
23: Yeah, so then it was 2020 and the pandemic was in full swing, and we kind of lost our minds. And
22: this piece of land popped up, and I looked at it, I was like, oh my gosh, 141 acres. It's beautiful. It has everything we want. It has a creek. It has all of the things.
23: Yeah, so we ended up spending the night here. There was no running water.
22: Electricity.
23: No, I don't think the electricity was on. We camped in the house and fell in love and decided to buy it with no intention of farming and really no knowledge of farming.
22: Or what it would take to keep it going.
23: So I'm a federal employee and I was on furlough, stumbled upon a podcast of growing elderberries. You know, it's a native plant to this region. It's very low maintenance, tons of health benefits.
22: Yep.
23: And we had some

0: plant
1: all
0: over
1: Appalachia, the
0: U.S.
1: The eastern, yeah, eastern U.S.
0: But we, after some...
1: after I didn't die.
0: She didn't die. Quick Googling. It does have a lot of medicinal properties. It's being studied a little bit. Not as much as elderberries, which the National Institute of Health has really studied a ton. But we kind of discovered through trial and error what happens when you juice an autumn olive berry.
1: Because, of course, that's the next step after just eating them raw.
0: Right.
1: You've got to figure out what else can happen with them. So there's a high level of lycopene in them. We know that. So as we were juicing elderberries, it was like the natural step just to throw the autumn olive into the juicer and see what would happen. And you get a very interesting juice. It's whereas the berry is red and rich with lycopene in the pulp, the juice is not. It's white, kind of opaque, and it's tasty. Just by itself.
0: It is, and we mixed it with elderberry juice in these proportions and ended up with this beautiful bright pink juice that we also have turned into jelly, which was a big seller at Winter Blues.
1: Yes.
0: We hope to produce more of that in the future. You know, and there's other things we envision here. Hopefully an on-farm stand eventually where we can sell more of our product and reach more of the community with the elderberry products.
1: And sticks.
0: Yeah, and sticks. Yeah, feature some other local producers, and then, you know, ultimately we want to be able to share this place with other people in a way that maybe through agritourism. We've envisioned having some bird watching workshops because she's really kind of an amateur ornithologist. Yoga and meditation.
1: Because she's a professional yoga instructor.
0: I do, yeah, on the side. And then, you know, just bringing people here to really enjoy the farm vibe and be inspired to hopefully do something in the agriculture farming space without, you know, we're proof you don't have to know what you're doing. There's a lot of help out there, and it's just fun, you know, trial and error as well.
2: Rooted in the Mountain State is a product of the West Virginia Grown Program and the West Virginia Department of Agriculture. For more information, visit agriculture.wv.gov.
3: If you're on the ACA or need health insurance, you'll want to listen to this report.
4: And on the phone with me is Jeremy Smith, and Jeremy is a health insurance navigator for First Choice Health Services out of Charleston, West Virginia. And Jeremy, you've been a healthcare navigator for probably, what, 10 years now? 12 years?
5: Since the fall of 2013, so a long time now.
4: It's 13 years. You're probably one of the most senior navigators in the country, having been doing this as long as you have. And when we talk about navigators, we're talking about the Affordable Care Act, and there are a lot of folks in the state that get their insurance through the program. And Jeremy, how many people get insurance today through the Affordable Care Act?
5: We've had a pretty steep drop off the last year. We were up to almost 70,000 people in the state, and we've lost about 20,000 to 25,000 over the last year just from certain changes. But still a lot of folks that get it, probably around 40, 45,000 people right now.
4: That's a number of West Virginians. And for the most part, these are working West Virginians, aren't they?
5: Yeah, they pretty much have to be. The program is designed for somebody that can't get health insurance through a job or Medicare or Medicaid or the VA, but you have to be have a certain level of income. And then what happens is for a lot of people, the government helps pay for the plan you've picked out. There's a monthly subsidy that helps pay for your plan. So this is a lot of small business owners, a lot of folks that's maybe just getting ready to retire. Maybe they're, you know, in their early 60s, or people that work at small businesses and their job is too small to offer an employer-based plan. So that way they can get on a program like this.
4: And every year there's a period that's called open enrollment. What does that term mean? Because for those of us that are not familiar with health insurance.
5: Yeah, so just like your job, you usually have an annual open enrollment period, and that allows you to sign up or change the benefits. Same thing here. Every November 1st to January 15th, there is an open enrollment for the health insurance plans offered on healthcare.gov. And that's your opportunity if you need health insurance and you can't get it through an employer or

0: somewhere else, that's your opportunity to shop for coverage. And then, of course, the folks that are already on the health insurance marketplace, this is their opportunity to look at the new plans that's going to be released. And we always advise everybody to look at all the plan options and probably switch into something that's going to be better for you and your family, because the network changes a little bit each year as far as who accepts the insurance. The co-pays and deductibles can change each year. And I'm hearing that there's going to be a new carrier come in this year in some counties. So there's always a little bit of changes, and you need to pay attention during this open enrollment period.
1: And if I think isn't there a deadline that if you want to have insurance by January 1st, you have to make a decision by the end of November, or?
0: Yeah, no, you're right. So it's December 15th. So anybody that wants their coverage to start on January 1st, you have to make that decision somewhere between November 1st and December 15th. And then it takes effect into January 1st. And then anybody that waits too long and they do it between December 15th and January 15th, their coverage is going to begin on February 1st.
1: Now, if I have insurance offered to me at work, can I use the exchange, or do I have to use my work provided insurance?
0: For most people, you're going to stick with your work insurance. The only exception to that is if your coverage offered at work is quote unquote unaffordable. And for most employees, it's always going to fall into that definition that the government uses of affordable. But what we see is some spouses that are offered insurance through their spouse's job, it's unaffordable. And so for a lot of spouses, they can opt out of that insurance offered through their spouse's job and come over to the marketplace for a much better deal. So if you're in one of those situations where you're married to somebody and you get your insurance through their job, if you're thinking it's kind of costing you way too much, it's important to look at the marketplace plans. It's likely a better deal for you.
1: Now, there are people who may not get subsidized health insurance, but they may have health issues and are having a hard time locating insurance. Is the exchange good for them? Can they go seek insurance even if it's not subsidized?
0: They absolutely can. If you make too much money to be able to get the government subsidy, you can still shop on the marketplace. But I am warning people, the prices have gone up pretty significantly if you don't get that government subsidy. But it's still there. And for people that absolutely need health insurance, they're still shopping and being able to pick up a plan if they need the coverage.
1: We're talking with Jeremy Smith. He's a healthcare navigator, worked with First Choice Health Services out of Charleston. Now, Jeremy, at the same time this open enrollment's going on, there's a Medicare open enrollment. So for people 65 and above, healthcare.gov is really not where they need to go, correct?
0: Correct. Yeah, this is only for folks that are between the ages of 18 and 64 in most cases. The only exception to that is, let's say you don't have work credits throughout your life to be able to get onto Medicare, then you might be able to still shop for the marketplace. But for anybody that's eligible for Medicare, generally you have two options. If you're still working, you can stay on an employer plan. And if you're not still working, you really need to make sure you're looking at the Medicare options and go that route.
1: So let's go over a couple of dates again. If you're on the ACA or if you want to join the ACA, what are the dates of open enrollment?
0: Yeah, so the open enrollment dates for the health insurance marketplace on healthcare.gov is going to be November 1st to January 15th. And anybody that wants their coverage to start as quickly as possible on January 1st, you need to sign up before December 15th. And then anybody that signs up between December 15th and January 15th, their coverage would start on February 1st. But, you know, open enrollment as a whole for 2027, November 1st to January 15th. And if you miss open enrollment, you may not be able to get coverage again until 2028. So if you're uninsured, this is the time of year to pay attention.
1: And if you're currently on an ACA plan, should you update your information, look at the plan, and not just allow your plan to roll over?
0: Absolutely. You should definitely look at the new plan options that are released each year. update your information. And we never advise people to let it just roll over from year to year. So take advantage of open enrollment, look at the new plans and prices, make sure your doctors are still in network, make sure that you're comfortable with the co-pays and the deductibles. And then of course, if you need help, you know, our program is here to kind of guide you through that kind of stuff. 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So if you're a little bit stuck, yeah. 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And, you know, we're happy to help guide you through all this stuff.
1: And if you want to also check, you can go to healthcare.gov, correct?
0: Right. Yes, exactly. Healthcare.gov. 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If you go onto a different website, you may be led down a wrong path. There's a lot of scams out there. So be really careful when you Google for this stuff. And if it sounds too good to be true, it probably is. And if people start calling you all the time, be very careful as well. So make sure you're on that official website, the healthcare.gov, if you want the legitimate coverage.
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5: Actually, we just have one really big industrial kettle, and it's a lot of work. But we pop different flavors at a time, and then once we clean the kettle, pop the next flavor, and we just keep going.
4: Now, how'd you get into this? Because I mean, I'm sure you didn't go to school and say, "When I grow up, I want to sell popcorn."
5: True. We had been around it for a long time, many years. And we ventured out on our own and thought, you know, it's a business we know. We've done concessions and stuff in the past. And we thought, you know, this is one thing we know how to do. So we started the business.
4: Now, is this your full-time job?
5: Unfortunately not. I'm actually a nurse by trade. So I still do that full-time. But this is something that my wife and I started trying to do together. So hopefully we can work on our retirement.
4: It's probably a nice release, because when you're in a hospital or in a nursing situation, you're dealing with a lot of stress. Here, I mean, I'm sure there's a stress to get the popcorn sold. But it is kind of cool just to watch these kids go by.
5: It is. It's a pleasure, because what we actually get to do is it's a fun thing. You know, you come in here, you come to buy, and you buy something that you enjoy. It's not like we're trying to force something on you. It's not like somebody's in a bad mood. You come in, most people are happy to get popcorn, especially when you got, you know, multiple different flavors, from kettle to chicken and waffles to...
4: Back up. Chicken and waffles. Explain that one to me.
5: Chicken and waffles. It's our kettle popcorn. It's mixed with our special blend of chicken flavorings, and as well as habanero maple bacon. Or habanero maple, no bacon. Just habanero maple.
4: That's pretty cool. Yeah. Now, do y'all like sit at home and come up with recipes?
5: Yeah, my wife is the mad scientist. That's her repertoire. So she sets and thinks of all the different flavors. We like catchy names. So we have one that's like the Blue Light Special, a nod to the old Kmart days, because we're from that era. You know, it's the,
4: me too.
5: Yeah, the cherry and the blue raspberry slushies they used to have. So that's our Blue Light Special. And we have cherry limeade. We have our strawberry cheesecake. We have Blueberry Hill, which is blueberry and vanilla.
4: Oh, that's pretty cool. So it's a pretty wide variety of
5: Very much so, yeah.
4: Now, do you just do this during the summer, during fair season, or do we catch it at the Pumpkin Festival?
5: Well, we don't do Pumpkin Festival. A friend of ours does that. So, but we do mostly fundraisers, and we do work with local groups, church groups, anybody, really. I do a lot with a lot of the JR2C groups just because we have a really good fundraiser program, and we just try to help as many people as we can. It's been a blessing to us, and we try to.
4: Now, do you have a Facebook page?
5: We do. We have a Facebook page. It's troppopica.com.
4: Say that again?
5: Troppopica.
4: Okay, that makes sense again.
5: Yeah, tropical popcorn. So, yeah, we're on Facebook at Troppopica, as well as our website is troppopica.com.
4: All right, if you've ever wanted to try a different kind of popcorn, they've got some. It looks like you got some pork rinds over there.
5: Sure do, yep. I fry all of our own pork rinds ourselves. I do everything from, we have a few flavors of the pork rinds. A barbecue, Cajun, salt and vinegar is a really big seller. Do some Old Bay on occasion.
4: You know, football season's coming up. Crack out the six-pack, get the pork rinds, get the popcorn. Can't go wrong. Come on out here to the Mason County Fair. Stop by Tropica. What is that again?
5: Troppopica.
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12: 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Falcons, Saints, can Michael Penix keep it up and deliver the Falcons a win on the road? I say yes. 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The MLB postseason rolls on as well. Big guest, figuratively and literally, Lance Lynn is going to join us to give us the breakdown on everything in Major League Baseball. Don't miss it. 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

0: Good morning, I'm Judson Richards. Upset was in the air in college football. Number 25, Missouri hosting newly minted 8th-ranked Florida Gators, and it was all Tigers.
1: Handed off, Roberts gets between a seam to the 30. Right side, he may go to midfield. Roberts to the 40. Roberts to the 30, being chased to the 20. Roberts to the 10, to the 5, to the house. Jamal Roberts goes 80 yards, and Missouri extends the lead.
0: That's Mike Kelly from Learfield, Missouri, pummels Florida 45-17. MLB playoffs now, divisional round, Dodgers and the Braves. Los Angeles got a great outing from Tarek Skubal and a big swing from Kyle Tucker.
2: The pitch. Swing high, fly ball right field, way up there. Acuna back, watch it sail. It is gone. Home run, Kyle Tucker, two-run blow. That'll put the Dodgers on top 4-1. We had barely said he was dying to do something dramatic here in year one after a very difficult season. That'll count.
0: Heard on ESPN Radio, Dodgers beat the Braves 5-3 in game one and in Milwaukee.
2: Mora home, says no, now says yes. The 3-2. Swing and a high fly ball, well struck, right center field, it's back and it's gone! Contreras will touch them all, and he stops midway up the first baseline and pumps his fist at the Brewer dugout. Contreras will touch them all, and here in the seventh, Contreras and the Brewers lead it 3-2.
0: Calling ESPN Radio, Brewers grab the lead over the Padres and never look back to take game one. Rays win game one over the Yankees. White Sox knock off the Guardians in game one there.
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0: ABC News, I'm Chuck Sievertson. President Trump has more rallies this week to try to turn out his base for next month's elections. One stop will be in Texas. New York Times Siena College poll this morning has Texas Democrat Senate candidate James Tallarico up 6 points over Republican Ken Paxton during a rally last night in Vandalia, Ohio.
1: Just 31 days from now, Ohio is going to defeat the radical left Democrats once again.
0: Trump said if Republican Vivek Ramaswamy loses and Democrat Amy Acton becomes governor, he wouldn't help Ohio if she called seeking aid. Coast Guard says search crews have located a debris field from a missing medical transport aircraft off Nantucket, Massachusetts. No sign of the 6 people aboard. Arrested a U.S. Marine on Okinawa, the Japanese island. ABC News partner NHK reporting the condition of a woman's body found in a hotel room indicates a likely murder. This is ABC News.

Oktoberfest is here with Fred Zwick on the Polka Showcase. And before that, we heard polka country musicians with Let's Have a Good Time. That was from their Whoop Up recording. And starting things off, as always, Polka Family Band with our theme, The Honky Jam. Well, good morning and welcome to the Polka Showcase. Today is Sunday, October 4th, 2026. I'm Michael Biella alongside Jeff Gazdick. Rich Biella is off today and we'll be with you until 11 a.m. playing the best in polka music on The Watchdog, FM 98.1 and AM 1600 WKKX in Wheeling, West Virginia, as well as FM 97.7 and AM 1370 WVLY in Moundsville, West Virginia. 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We have a lot of great music lined up for you in our first hour, so stick around. You're going to hear Eddie Blazonczyk and his Versatones this hour. Also, Little Wally, Ted Lang, and Power Supply on the way. Starting things off for this hour, we're going to have one from the boys from their Where the Boys Are recording. It's Mary Jane on the Polka Showcase.

0: Charlie Tancic and the Chicago Tradition giving us Cynthia's Polka on the Polka Showcase. And before that, we heard from Stashka Lanka with Our Breakup, and Ted Lang and Power Supply covering the Carpenters with Top of the World. You're tuned to the Polka Showcase. The time is 9:26. Keep in mind the Cathedral of St. Joseph's in downtown Wheeling. They'll be having their annual Fall Festival next Sunday, October 11th. At the cathedral, and that's at 13th and Oak Streets here in downtown Wheeling. It'll be taking place from 11:30 a.m. until 4 p.m. They'll be having food, crafts, cider, ice cream, sausage, Polish foods, mums, and more activities. They'll also have live music from 7 South from noon until 2 p.m. And the Polkaholics will be there from 2 until 4:30 p.m. They'll also have inflatables, a pumpkin patch, face painting, and cathedral tours. So be sure to head to the Cathedral of St. Joseph here in downtown Wheeling next Sunday, October 11th, for their Fall Festival. It'll be held from 11:30 a.m. until 4 p.m. And once again, the Polkaholics will take the stage from 2 until 4:30 p.m. Free admission. And for more information, you can call the Cathedral at 304-233-4121. That's 304-233-4121. 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

And music right there from the Cavaliers with the Printer's Obedic here on the Polka Showcase. The current time is 9:32. Glad to have you with us this morning. I'm Jeff Gazik alongside Michael Biella. Rich Biella is off today. Got a lot of great music coming your way in the next hour and a half or so. I'd like to tell you about a polka dance going on next Saturday, October the 10th, and this will be at the Kenlock Fire Hall, and this will be at 915 New York Avenue in New Kensington, Pennsylvania. Next Saturday, October the 10th, featuring the New Generation Band from Wisconsin. And dance time is from 5 until 9 p.m. Admission is $20 per person. And once again, this will be held at the Kenlock Fire Hall at 915 New York Avenue, New Kensington, Pennsylvania. Food and drinks will be available for purchase. No BYOB. For more information, for table reservations and more information, give Chris Bogdan a call. And his number is area code 412-260-9725. Once again, area code 412-260-9725. All taking place next Saturday, October the 10th, from 5 until 9 p.m. at the Kenlock Fire Hall in New Kensington, Pennsylvania, featuring the fantastic sounds of the New Generation Band from Wisconsin. And if you have not heard them, you want to make sure you get out and hear them. They're a fabulous group. And we have a request going out now, and we're going to send this out to my father, Steve Gazdick. He celebrated his 88th birthday this past week. Stola to you, Pap. Happy birthday. Many more coming from all your family and friends, wishing you the very best. And he was always a Matt Vasilevskiy and a Polka Jets fan, and this was one of his favorite songs, Lost My Head at the Wedding.

Music right there from Little Wally with Pretty Girls in Chicago on the Polka Showcase. The current time is 9:40. I'd like to play this next song out to some people I ran into yesterday. I took a trip out to the Walded Hills out at the Belmont County Fairgrounds. And if you have not been out there, you may want to see that. It's very nice. And it goes on until 2 p.m. today. And it's held at the Belmont County Fairgrounds at 45420 Roscoe Road in St. Clairsville. In paying tribute to the over 58,000 veterans that were wounded and killed in the Vietnam War. So if you haven't checked it out, you want to go out and see that, the Walled Hills. And like I said, it's there until 2 p.m. today at the Belmont County Fairgrounds on Roscoe Road. And I'd like to send this out to some of our veterans that were volunteering there yesterday. Frank Santa from Dillonville, Ohio. Also Tom Honor was there volunteering. And had the opportunity to run in some Polka fans and steady listeners of the Polka Showcase. Barb and Jay Herline was there from St. Clairsville, and also Joan Rose was there. Good to see all those people. And also send this out to all our veterans out there that we have here in the United States. And coming up for you, we got a song by the G Notes called Mary on a Bicycle.

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4: 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Admission is $15 per person. 18 and under will be admitted free. And for more information, you can give Anna a call. And Anna's number is 330-461-1772. That's 330-461-1772. Or you can find all the information on this dance online at cpapolkas.com. We'll get back to the music now. We're going to hear from Charm City Sound with one called Cheating Maria on the Polka Showcase.

0: One More Time with Rhythm and Sound on the Polka Showcase. We also heard from Alex Meissner with Air Accordion Song and Where Is My Lover from Eddie Blazonczyk and his Versatones. The beat back there as well. The beat goes on. The time is 10 a.m. and you're tuned to the Polka Showcase with Rich Biela, Jeff Gazdick, and Michael Biela. 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

That's music by Eddie Biega and Crusade. Matt Lewandowski on the vocals with Hot Dog on the Polka Showcase. Before that, we heard Live Wire with Life Without Music. And starting things off for the second hour, the New Generation Band from their brand new live recording. We heard Hello Everyone and I Want to Shout. 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Polka Showcase is live and local each and every Sunday from 9:05 until 11 a.m. right here on the Watchdog Network of radio stations. And of course, we're streaming live online as well. It's watchdognetwork.com. We just heard from the New Generation, as I mentioned, at the top of the hour. And keep in mind, you can catch them live in our area this coming Saturday, October 10th. They will be performing live at the Kinlock Fire Hall, 915 New York Avenue, New Kensington, Pennsylvania. They'll be there from 5 until 9 p.m. Admission is just $20 per person, and it's going to be a great time without a doubt for the New Generation at Kinlock Fire Hall. And that's this Saturday, October 10th, from 5 until 9 p.m. Food and drinks will be available for purchase, no BYOB. And to get your table reservations and more information, give Chris Bogdan a call. Call for that dance, and his number is 412-260-9725. 412-260-9725, or you can find more information online at westernpapolkas.com. It's going to be a great dance with New Generation this Saturday, October 10th, at the Kinlock Fire Hall, and that's, of course, in New Kensington, Pennsylvania. We have a great lineup for you of songs in our second hour, and you'll hear Bud Hodinski and the Corsairs this hour. We'll also hear from Ray J and the Carousels and the Kielbasa Kings. Can't get that one out, but stick around for sure. Lots of great music on the way, and we'll get back to it now with one from Seven. It's called Hey Pretty Girlie.

0: Okay, there's one requested instrumentally. That's one called the clarinet polka.
1: Okay, right there, like Lenny Gamoka said, the clarinet polka, Lenny Gamoka in Chicago, push right there from a live recording. And before that, we heard from the Kielbasa Kings with Let the Sunshine In. And you're tuned to the Polka Showcase. The current time is 10:23. I'd like to pass on a special note and announce the passing of a steady listener of the Polka Showcase this past week. We lost Don Chillog. Don Chillog was from Barton, Ohio. And Don was a steady listener of the Polka Showcase. He loved his polkas each and every Sunday. And you always seen Don at dances and always had a good time and just a fine gentleman. And he passed away this past week at the young age of 94 years old. And he is going to be greatly missed. And we'd like to send out our condolences to the Chillog family, especially to his children, Father Tom, Janet, and Mark, and all the grandchildren and great-grandchildren of Don Chillog. And coming up for him, we're going to play Tony Blazonczyk in New Phase with Phone in Heaven, followed by John Gura and Gurali with Father and Mother Walsh.

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4: 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Weather forecast for today, mostly sunny today. It's going to be a high of 72. Clear tonight, low of 50. Tomorrow and Tuesday, looking for a sunny days, highs in the mid-60s. It's 62 in Moundsville, currently 61 here in downtown Wheeling. Back to the music now. We're going to Poland with Ray J on the Polka Showcase.

0: everybody. Thank you very much. Hooray for Honky. That's what we're doing here tonight.
1: And music it's so right nice there from Ray J and the Carousels on the Polka Showcase. And we got a song going out right now. We're going to send this out. We just heard from Gail Severs. Gail Severs, Weirton, West Virginia, said she's listening to the polkas today and enjoying them. So to you, Gail, steady listener, Gail Severs from Weirton, West Virginia. Coming up for you, we have Energy with one called Sledgehammer.

That was energy right there with the Sledge Polka, the Peddler's Polka. And reminder, the Cathedral of St. Joseph's in downtown Wheeling, West Virginia here is having a fall festival. And this will be next Sunday, October the 11th from 11:30 a.m. until 4 p.m. And this will be at 13th and Oak Street here in downtown Wheeling. And it will feature food, crafts, cider, ice cream, sausage, Polish foods. Also, mums will be available for sale. And music from 12 until 2 p.m. by 7 South. And from 2 p.m. until 4 p.m. by the Polkaholics. And they will have inflatables, a pumpkin patch, face painting, and also cathedral tours. For more information, you can give them a call at 304-233-4121. Once again, 304-233-4121, all taking place next Sunday, October the 11th from 11:30 a.m. until 4 p.m. at St. Joseph's Cathedral here in downtown Wheeling. And once again, music from 12 till 2 by 7 South and from the Polkaholics from 2 until 4 p.m. So make sure you try to come out to this wonderful fall festival. And like I said, it'll be a lot of crafts and food available. We're going to say happy birthday wishes right now to Martin Konzora from St. Clairsville, Ohio. Martin celebrated his 90th birthday this past Wednesday. Happy birthday to you, Martin, Stolat, and many more coming from your wife, Barb, your children, Jeff and Christine, and also your grandchildren, all your family and friends wishing you, Martin, a very happy 90th birthday. And coming up for you, we have Bud Hudinski and the Corsairs with the Red Rose Polka.

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Eddie Foreman Orchestra winding things down for today with At the Dance. And we also heard from the Polish Connection, If I Ever Get to Heaven with You. That'll do it for this week's show. The Polka Showcase has been presented today by Wilson Funeral Homes, Stone Ford, Mount Pleasant Building Products, and Sonatone Hearing Aid Centers. 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That's 304-214-1610. On behalf of Jeff Gazdick and Rich Biella, I'm Michael Biella. Thanks for being with us today. Lenny Gamolka and Chicago Push playing us out today with We Gotta Go. Have yourself a great week and join us back here next Sunday on the Polka Showcase. We

From the Cathedral of St. Joseph in downtown Wheeling, West Virginia, this is Sunday Morning Mass. This worship is brought to you by your West Virginia Catholic neighbors, the Diocese of Wheeling-Charleston. We now invite you to celebrate our liturgy.

This Mass is being offered for the dearly departed soul of Nadine Greenwood. In the name of the Father, and of the Son, and of the Holy Spirit. The grace of our Lord Jesus Christ and the love of God in the communion of the Holy Spirit be with you all. Good evening. Thank you for coming to celebrate the sacrifice of the Mass on this 27th Sunday of Ordinary Time. It's also the eve of the memorial of St. Francis of Assisi. My brothers and sisters, let us acknowledge our sins and so prepare ourselves to celebrate the sacred mysteries. I confess to Almighty God and to you, my brothers and sisters, that I have greatly sinned in my thoughts and in my words, and what I have done and what I have failed to do. Through my most grievous fault. Therefore, I ask, Blessed Mary, ever Virgin, and all the angels and saints, and you, my brothers and sisters, to pray for me to the Lord our God. May Almighty God have mercy on us, forgive us our sins, and bring us to everlasting life. Amen.

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Through our Lord Jesus Christ, your Son, who lives and reigns with you in the unity of the Holy Spirit, God forever and ever.

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He spaded it, cleared it of stones, and planted the choicest vines. Within it, he built a watchtower and hewed out a wine press. Then he looked for the crop of grapes, but what it yielded was wild grapes. Now, inhabitants of Jerusalem and people of Judah, judge between me and my vineyard. What more was there to do for my vineyard that I had not done? Why, when I looked for the crop of grapes, did it bring forth wild grapes? Now, I will let you know what I mean to do with my vineyard. Take away its hedge, give it to grazing, break through its wall, let it be trampled. Yes, I will make it a ruin. It shall not be pruned or hoed, but overgrown with thorns and briars. I will command the clouds not to send rain upon it. The vineyard of the Lord of hosts is the house of Israel, and the people of Judah are his cherished plant. He looked for judgment, but see bloodshed, for justice, but hark the outcry. The word of the Lord.

A reading from the letter of St. Paul to the Philippians. Brothers and sisters, have no anxiety at all, but in everything, by prayer and petition, with thanksgiving, make your requests known to God. Then the peace of God that surpasses all understanding will guard your hearts and minds in Christ Jesus. Finally, brothers and sisters, whatever is true, whatever is honorable, whatever is just, whatever is pure, whatever is lovely, whatever is gracious, if there is any excellence, and if there is anything worthy of praise, think about these things. Keep on doing what you have learned and received and heard and seen in me. Then the God of peace will be with you. The word of the Lord.

0: The Lord be with you. A reading from the Holy Gospel according to Matthew.
1: Glory to you, O Lord.
0: Jesus said to the chief priests and the elders of the people, "Hear another parable. There was a landowner who planted a vineyard, put a hedge around it, dug a wine press in it, and built a tower. Then he leased it to tenants and went on a journey. When vintage time drew near, he sent his servants to the tenants to obtain his produce. But the tenants seized the servants, and one they beat, another they killed, and a third they stoned. Again, he sent other servants, more numerous than the first ones, but they treated them in the same way. Finally, he sent his son to them, thinking, 'They will respect my son.' But when the tenants saw the son, they said to one another, 'This is the heir. Come, let us kill him and acquire his inheritance.' They seized him, threw him out of the vineyard, and killed him. What will the owner of the vineyard do with those tenants when he comes?" They answered him, "He will put those wretched men to a wretched death and lease his vineyard to other tenants who will give him the produce at the proper times." Jesus said to them, "Did you ever read in the scriptures, 'The stone that was that the builders rejected has become the cornerstone. By the Lord has this been done, and is wonderful in our eyes.' Therefore I say to you, the kingdom of God will be taken away from you and given to a people that will produce its fruit." The Gospel of the Lord.
1: Praise to you, Lord Jesus Christ.
0: This land is your land. This land is my land. This land, this vineyard, my body and my soul, is your land, O Lord. And this land, the vineyard of my body and soul, is my land. And this land was made for you and me, and for you, our father, the landowner, and for me, your humble tenant and servant, and for all of the other humble tenants and servants in all the lands of the world, from West Virginia to El Salvador, from the Ohio River to the Indian Ocean. I was made for you, and you were made for me. All of life is a gift from God. Anything and everything in all of creation is a gift from God and a participation in his eternal existence. Our very presence and gift of life, a participation in his eternal life. And so we do not belong to ourselves, but to our Lord God. For we do not own our own life, the vineyard of our bodies and souls, but we only have a lease on life, an indefinite loan from our Lord. We tend to quickly lose sight of this, as we did in the very beginning in the Garden of Eden, when we chose to become our own God, seize the wisdom of God for ourselves from the tree of knowledge of good and evil, and throw God out of the vineyard of our lives so that we could become God. And so in trying to kill God so that we could become God, we killed not him, but ourselves, severing our supernatural lives from the source of everlasting life, condemning the land as of our lives and the fall of our original sin to live in ignorance and sin, not knowing how to till the soil of the land of our body and soul, lost in the wilderness of the world, the lands of our lives overgrown with thorns and briars of sin upon sin, and the boar of the beasts of the forest lays it waste, and the beasts of the field of lies feed upon it. Fortunately, for we poor, banished children of Eve, our heavenly landowner and father is overly generous in his love and mercy for us, his poor tenants and servants. And he looked down from heaven and saw us in our misery and plight and took pity on us. He tried to help us by offering us to become yours again, that I will take you as my own people, and I will be your God. When you gave us the law to live in the old covenant, time and time again through his holy prophets, his faithful servants, but we, his stiff-necked children of Israel, would not listen, and so we built, beat and killed and stoned them, treating all his other humble holy servants in the same way. Rejection, violence, and death. We rejected all of these offers of life from our Father in heaven, but we are fortunate that God is a loving landowner who is not a very good businessman, as he took our old covenant that we would not honor and live by which we broke time and time again through the violence of sin, and offered us even more, offering to give us even more than he had originally given in the new and everlasting covenant, hand-delivered by his only begotten Son, our Lord Jesus Christ. So in addition to the land of our body and soul that he gives us out of his superabundance of love, he sent us his only beloved Son to work the land of our lives, spade it and clear it of the stones of our hard hearts. He planted a vineyard in the fertile hillside at the heart of our lands with the choicest of vines, the good seed of the good words of everlasting life and the gift of faith and the good news of the gospel, and put a hedge around it, establishing the mystical body of his holy church to protect and defend it. Dug a wine press in it by uniting our hearts to the most sacred heart of his beloved Son Jesus through the most holy Eucharist, and built a tower at the reins of our baptism, transforming our bodies and souls into temples of the Holy Spirit. Fortunately for us humble tenants and servants of our Lord, we now have the offer of an unbreakable lease in the new and everlasting covenant, in which we are called to receive the eternal inheritance of salvation and everlasting life as adopted sons and daughters of the Father. If only we honor our end by receiving the gift of faith, living the commandments, and building our lives on the cornerstone, our Lord Jesus Christ, through the living stone of the most holy Eucharist. The wisdom of man would certainly never offer this if we were God, thinking it quite foolish. But the foolishness of God is wiser than human wisdom, and so we should all be sure to take God up on his generous offer. For even the foolishness of God has its limits, and the terms and conditions of this new and everlasting covenant expire when the lease on our natural lives is up, in which we will be left with either a share in the everlasting love and life of God or nothing, a condemned wasteland of sin and death. What is there to even think about? What a gift and offer from our generous landowner, but terrible businessman, our loving Father in heaven. And so today, our Father in heaven speaks to us through his Son. Now, inhabitants of Wheeling and people of West Virginia, judge between me and my vineyard, your very lives. What more was there to do for my vineyard that I had not done? Why do you continue to bring forth wild grapes of sin? Why do you not respect my Son? Why do you continue to seize him, throw him out of your lives, and kill him? We might protest and try to defend our case in the court of heaven, that we have honored the terms of the new covenant, and that we have not killed anyone, especially his only beloved Son, nor tried to acquire his inheritance, that we go to church every week, or most of the time, and basically live by the Ten Commandments, and we do bring forth some good grapes and good works, So the whole crop of grapes aren't wild grapes of sin. Resting our case that we are certainly not trying to kill your only beloved Son, our Lord Jesus Christ. As the landowner, God may not be a good businessman, but he is a good judge, the only judge who sees all and knows all, and whoever has ears ought to hear. He has the last word when all is heard. Fear God and keep his commandments, for this concerns all humankind, because God will bring judgment to every work with all its hidden qualities, whether good or bad. God sees the hidden mysteries of the land of our lives in the vineyard of our hearts, the source of all of our words and deeds, and we do not always guard our hearts and our minds as we should. The lands of our secular world are full of the bad seeds of sin that yield wild grapes of wrath. And whenever we do not keep up our defenses against them, when we let them break through the walls of grace offered through the church in prayer, scripture, and the sacraments, and let the hallowed ground of our souls be trampled, we make it a ruin in which the seeds of faith is trampled in our hearts and the temples of our bodies evict the everlasting life of the Holy Spirit. It can be hard to see this happen to ourselves, thinking that physical violence and sin is generally not being committed against us, nor are we frequently committing physical acts of violence and sin against others. That is because we are still thinking not as God does, but as human beings do. All of the words of anger and rage, contempt, foul language, curse words and cussing, swearing, images of nudity, pornography, or lustful, scandalous revelations of the body, gossip, violent rhetoric, words of war, fear-mongering, judgment, division, and hellish hatred are seeds of sin. And as they bombard us, they can slowly but surely worm their way into the land of our lives, the vineyard of our bodies and souls, infecting and corrupting our hearts. This happens whenever we actively and willingly engage in, experience, or participate in the bloodshed of these horrors, be it from movies, to television, to music, to the internet, to social media, to the news, to public places, to our very homes. And certainly when we think, speak, or act in the same way. And in those moments, even if it is not physical violence, we are treating the heir of the landowner, his only beloved Son, our Lord Jesus Christ, in the same way supernaturally. We are supernaturally seizing, beating, stoning, and killing the good Son, our Lord Jesus Christ, whenever we treat any of our fellow tenants and servants that way, trampling on the land of their lives. For their land is his land, and we all share in his land. And even when we think we are not harming anyone but ourselves in our thoughts, words, or deeds, expressed or unexpressed, we are still supernaturally seizing, beating, stoning, and killing Christ, because we are his, and so we are killing Christ within ourselves, and in doing so become wretched men, male and female, condemning ourselves to a wretched death. That is the clear and direct path to sin. But this land and my land, the whole modern secular world, has these polluted contaminants so built into the secular culture of our world that it is easy to become numb to this reality, not noticing that the air is polluted, the water is poisoned, and the grapes rotten. That it is normal to have all of these wild grapes of wrath and sin worm their way into everything. And so we cannot see them worm their ways into our own hearts, even when we are trying to defend our walls through prayer and right living. And yet every evil, sinful thought, word or deed that comes from our heart out of reflex or habit, from casual curse words to gossip, to internal or external judgments, reveals their influences upon the vineyard of our bodies and souls, and inadvertently does violence to Christ in our brothers and sisters and against ourselves. All of us who dwell in the land of the living, the life of Christ, in whom we are all united and have a share in. And so we harm not only them and ourselves, but our Lord Jesus Christ. And so we must see beyond the darkness of our lands with the light of Christ, constantly examining the fruits of our labors, our words and our deeds, to see if any of the seeds of sin have wormed their way into our hearts. We must ask the Holy Spirit to look into our hearts and show us where we cannot see that which has corrupted the vineyard of our bodies and souls, so that they be revealed to us through the Spirit. For the Spirit scrutinizes everything, even the depths of God. And when we find these rotten seeds of sin, we must be sure to return as the prodigal sons and daughters to the landowner of the Father through his Son and the sacrament of confession, where the lands of our lives are cleansed with rains of mercy from heaven, the broken walls of our temples for the Holy Spirit restored, and the vineyards of our lives reunited to the branch of the cross of Christ, giving us new life, restored as a new creation in everlasting life. Brothers and sisters, we must always fortify the watchtower of the lands of our lives by guarding our hearts and minds in Christ Jesus, protecting ourselves from the enemies at the gates, taking care of the vineyard of our bodies and souls through prayer and petition, made strong through the most holy Eucharist of the Son of Man, allowing only whatever is true, whatever is honorable, whatever is just, whatever is pure, whatever is lovely, whatever is gracious, anything excellent or worthy of praise, to enter into the vineyard of our bodies and souls, thinking only these things, so that all that comes forth from the land of our lives and all our thoughts, words, and deeds may only be the good grapes of good works. We must keep on working the lands of our lives. Keep on doing what you have learned and received and heard and seen in me, the good son of our landowner and Father in heaven, so that when the landowner comes at the proper time, at the end of time, we might all be given a share in the eternal green pastures of heaven and the kingdom of God, becoming ourselves the fruit of good grapes that will remain in the peace and love of God, nevermore to withdraw from you, O Lord, your beatific face shining upon us. For then we shall be saved, forever living in the vineyard of the Lord. Saint Isidore the Farmer, pray for us.

0: Let us now stand and proclaim the good seed that is firmly rooted in the vineyard of our hearts. I believe in one God, the Father Almighty, maker of heaven and earth, of all things visible and invisible. I believe in one Lord, Jesus Christ, the only begotten Son of God, born of the Father before all ages, God from God, light from light, true God from true God, begotten, not made, consubstantial with the Father. Through him all things were made. For us men and for our salvation, he came down from heaven, and by the Holy Spirit was incarnate of the Virgin Mary and became man. For our sake he was crucified under Pontius Pilate. He suffered death and was buried, and rose again on the third day in accordance with the Scriptures. He ascended into heaven and is seated at the right hand of the Father. He will come again in glory to judge the living and the dead, and his kingdom will have no end. I believe in the Holy Spirit, the Lord, the giver of life, who proceeds from the Father and the Son, who with the Father and the Son is adored and glorified, who has spoken through the prophets. I believe in one holy, Catholic, and apostolic church. I confess one baptism for the forgiveness of sins, and I look forward to the resurrection of the dead and the life of the world to come. Amen. With grateful hearts, let us bring our prayers and petitions before God, trusting in his goodness and care for his people.
1: That the church, the vineyard of the Lord, may bear abundant fruit through the holiness and faithful witness of her people. Let us pray to the Lord.
0: Lord, hear our prayer.
1: That peace that comes to nations torn by war and violence, and that during this month of the Holy Rosary, Christians everywhere may turn with renewed confidence to the intercession of the Blessed Virgin Mary. Let us pray to the Lord.
0: Lord, hear our prayer.
1: That on this Respect Life Sunday, all may persevere in prayers and works to build a culture in which every human life is valued and defended. Let us pray to the Lord.
0: Lord, hear our prayer.
1: That those burdened by anxiety, fear, or uncertainty may bring their needs to the Lord and experience the peace that surpasses all understanding. Let us pray to the Lord.
0: Lord, hear our prayer.
1: For an increase in holy and faithful vocations to the priesthood, diaconate, religious life, and sacramental marriage, let us pray to the Lord.
0: Lord, hear our prayer.
1: That all who have died may be welcomed into the peace and joy of God's heavenly kingdom, let us pray to the Lord.
0: Lord, hear our prayer.
1: For the repose of the soul of Nadine Greenwood, for whom this Mass is offered, let us pray to the Lord.
0: Lord, hear our prayer.
1: And for your prayers. And for the intentions in our Book of Intercessions and those listed in the bulletin, let us pray to the Lord.
0: Lord, hear our prayer. Almighty Father, you have blessed us with every good gift. Hear the prayers we place before you. Guard our hearts and minds in Christ, and help us to bear good fruit for the building up of your kingdom, through Christ our Lord. Please note, a second collection will be taken up at this Mass to support our maintenance fund. Thank you for your generous support.

Blessed are you, Lord God of all creation, for through your goodness we have received the wine we offer you, fruit of the vine, a work of human hands, become our spiritual drink. Blessed be God forever. With humble spirit and contrite heart, may we be accepted by you, O Lord, and may our sacrifice in your sight this day be pleasing to you, Lord God. Wash me, O Lord, from my iniquity, and cleanse me from my sin.

Pray, brothers and sisters, that my sacrifice and yours may be acceptable to God, the Almighty Father. Accept, O Lord, we pray, the sacrifices instituted by your commands and through the sacred mysteries, which we celebrate with dutiful service, graciously complete the sanctifying work by which you are pleased to redeem us. Through Christ our Lord. The Lord be with you. Lift up your hearts. Let us give thanks to the Lord our God. It is truly right and just, our duty and our salvation, always and everywhere to give you thanks, Lord, Holy Father, Almighty and Eternal God. For we know it belongs to your boundless glory that you came to the aid of mortal beings with your divinity and even fashioned for us a remedy out of mortality itself, that the cause of our downfall might become the means of our salvation through Christ our Lord. Through him, the host of angels adores your majesty and rejoices in your presence forever. May our voices, we pray, join with theirs in one chorus of exultant praise as we acclaim.

You are indeed holy, O Lord, and all you have created rightly gives you praise. For through your Son, our Lord Jesus Christ, by the power and working of the Holy Spirit, you give life to all things and make them holy, and you never cease to gather a people to yourself, so that from the rising of the sun to its setting, a pure sacrifice may be offered to your name. Therefore, O Lord, we humbly implore you, by the same Spirit graciously make holy these gifts we have brought to you for consecration, that they may become the body and blood of your Son, our Lord Jesus Christ, at whose command we celebrate these mysteries. For on the night he was betrayed, he himself took bread, and giving you thanks, he said the blessing, broke the bread, and gave it to his disciples, saying, "Take this, all of you, and eat of it, for this is my body, which will be given up for you."

In a similar way, when supper was ended, he took the chalice, and giving you thanks, he said the blessing and gave the chalice to his disciples, saying, "Take this, all of you, and drink from it, for this is the chalice of my blood, the blood of the new and eternal covenant, which will be poured out for you and for many for the forgiveness of sins. Do this in memory of me."

Therefore, O Lord, as we celebrate the memorial of the saving passion of your Son, his wondrous resurrection and ascension into heaven, and as we look forward to his second coming, we offer you in thanksgiving this holy and living sacrifice. Look, we pray, upon the oblation of your church, and recognizing the sacrificial victim by whose death you willed to reconcile us to yourself, grant that we, who are nourished by the body and blood of your Son and filled with his Holy Spirit, may become one body, one spirit in Christ. May make of us an eternal offering to you, so that we may obtain an inheritance with your elect, especially with the most blessed Virgin Mary, Mother of God, with blessed Joseph, her spouse, with your blessed apostles and glorious martyrs, with Saint Therese de Lisieux, Saint Francis of Assisi, our guardian angels, and with all the saints, on whose constant intercession in your presence we rely for unfailing help. May this sacrifice of our reconciliation, we pray, O Lord, advance the peace and salvation of all the world. Be pleased to confirm in faith and charity your pilgrim church on earth with your servant Leo, our Pope, and Abellio, our Bishop, the order of bishops, all the clergy, and the entire people you have gained for your own. Listen graciously to the prayers of this family whom you have summoned before you. In your compassion, O merciful Father, gather to yourself all your children scattered throughout the world. Remember your servant, Nadine Greenwood, whom you have called from this world to yourself. Grant that she who is united with your Son in a death like his may also be one with him in his resurrection, when from the earth he will raise up in the flesh those who have died and transform our lowly body after the pattern of his own glorious body. To our departed brothers and sisters too, and to all who are pleasing to you at their passing from this life, give kind admittance to your kingdom. There we hope to enjoy forever the fullness of your glory when you will wipe away every tear from our eyes. For seeing you, our God, as you are, we shall be like you for all the ages and praise you without end through Christ our Lord, through whom you bestow on the world all that is good. Through him and with him and in him, O God, Almighty Father, in the unity of the Holy Spirit, all glory and honor is yours forever and ever.

at the Savior's command and formed by divine teaching, we dare to say, Our Father, who art in heaven, hallowed be thy name. Thy kingdom come, thy will be done, on earth as it is in heaven. Give us this day our daily bread, and forgive us our trespasses, as we forgive those who trespass against us. And lead us not into temptation, but deliver us from evil. Deliver us, Lord, we pray, from every evil. Graciously grant peace in our days, that by the help of your mercy, we may be always free from sin and safe from all distress, as we await the blessed hope and the coming of our Savior, Jesus Christ. Lord Jesus Christ, who said to your apostles, Peace I leave you, my peace I give you. Look not on our sins, but on the faith of your church, and graciously grant her peace and unity in accordance with your will, who live and reign forever and ever. The peace of the Lord be with you always. Let us offer each other the sign of peace.

0: Behold the Lamb of God. 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
1: Lord, I am not worthy that you should enter under my roof, but only say the word and my soul shall be healed.

0: Though many, we are one
1: bread, one body, for we all partake of the one bread and one chalice.
2: My Jesus, I believe that you are present in the most holy sacrament. I love you above all things, and I desire to receive you into my soul. Since I cannot, at this moment, receive you sacramentally, come at least spiritually into my heart. I embrace you as if you were already there, and unite myself wholly to you. Never permit me to be separated from you. Amen.
1: Let us pray. Grant us, Almighty God, that we may be refreshed and nourished by the sacrament which we have received, so as to be transformed into what we consume, through Christ our Lord.
3: Amen.
1: Please be seated. We have a brief announcement from Stephanie, one of our core members of planning the fall festival.
4: Good evening. I'm here to personally invite you to the Fall Festival, which will be next Sunday after 10:30 Mass on 13th and Ove Streets right out front here. We have a lot of exciting things planned, including two live bands, Seven South and the Pocaholics. And let me tell you, who does not like a good polka band on a Sunday afternoon? We have a pumpkin patch, face painting, inflatables for the kids, pizza, barbecue, donuts, Italian sausage sandwiches, pierogi and kielbasa, bratwurst, burgers, hot dogs, gumbo, funnel cakes, cathedral treats bake sale, beer garden, wine cellar, and cider cave, craft vendors, a car cruise, first time we've had that, hoping it brings a lot of people, raffle baskets, and a 50-50 drawing. Please join us for food and fellowship. And one more thing, we really need more volunteers, particularly for the 2 to 4:30 time slot. So if you happen to go out to lunch and then want to come here and work, that would be great. Come here and eat your lunch and then stay for the 2 o'clock time slot to help us with some different locations. And

October 17th for new ministries on all of those ministries. So please come and if you're interested and sign up as well. We need you. We want you. Do we have any visitors here tonight? No visitors. You know what that means. We got to go out into the vineyard of the world and spread the good seed of the good words so that our fellow laborers out there, right, our other tenants and servants might join the everlasting kingdom of the vineyard of Christ. Because we need everybody, and we got a lot of work to do. The harvest is abundant, but the laborers are few. Do we have anyone celebrating a birthday in the month of October? It sounds like, oh, right there in the back, fantastic. Well, we've got a special blessing for you and for anyone else, including virtually. God of all creation, we offer you grateful praise for the gift of life. Hear the prayers of your servants who recall their birthdays this month and rejoice in your gifts of life and love, family and friends. Bless them with your presence and surround them with your love, that they may enjoy many happy years, all of them pleasing to you. We ask this through Christ our Lord. Amen. Two reminders, or one reminder in news. If tomorrow's the memorial of St. Francis of Assisi, if you didn't know, over at St. Alphonsus, we have a first-class relic. And so you might venture over there and venerate that relic, which is a fantastic gift to have so close to us in our sister parish. And I have an update, last thing, from Father Penn and his brother. His brother is doing better, which is good, and he's grateful for all your prayers, but he's extending his trip, best case early November at this point, but when he comes back is when he comes back, but it's not going to be as scheduled. So we'll continue to pray for them and do the good work of the Good Shepherd here with the people that we have, and we're grateful for that. The Lord be with you. And may Almighty God bless you, the Father, and the Son, and the Holy Spirit. Go and announce the gospel of the Lord.

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1: Who are our favorite today on the road, like that just seems like a brutal spot to be in if you're in LA. So this game is absolutely fascinating, and I love that we're going to get this right off the bat.
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12: I'm Tony Johnson Von Tobel with you back here live Bet Sunday. 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Lots of action going on. Eight games in this early window to continue to unpack. And you talked about explosive plays that have gotten the Houston Texans. George Pickens with an incredible 54-yard